and drums. Look at that mama, she got it sticking in the cameraman. And we could have some. And he's up there. What's that? Hawaiian noises. He's banging on the bongos like a chimpanzee.

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3: Good morning, I'm Don Hellman with WQUT Right Now News. A man is dead after reportedly suffering a self-inflicted gunshot wound in the back of a Hancock County Sheriff's Office vehicle. According to the Tennessee Bureau of Investigation, 3rd Judicial District Attorney General Dan Armstrong requested agents investigate the death of 46-year-old Jacob Johnson. The TBI reports deputies responded to a reported domestic dispute on Mack Lamb Road in Sneedville Saturday night. Preliminary information indicates that while in the back seat of a patrol vehicle, Johnson produced a firearm and sustained a self-inflicted gunshot wound. Johnson was transported to an area hospital where he later died. As of Monday, the investigation into what led up to the incident remains open. With WQUT News, I'm Don Hellman.
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6: Off to a pleasant start on this Wednesday morning. Temperatures noticeably warmer in the 50s. We're headed into the mid-70s. Of course, watching for some scattered rain showers and storms to pop up mid-afternoon, lasting into early this evening. Still an isolated risk for a strong to severe storm, mainly across southwest Virginia. Otherwise, we're cooling out tomorrow. Temperatures back in the 60s. From Storm Team 11 Weather, I'm meteorologist Jeremy Eisenhoff.
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1: Talking about it earlier, the couple that got arrested for child abuse, essentially, because the kid, the 11-year-old, decided he wanted to run away, and they said, all right, well, see ya, and they locked the door and made him spend the night in the garage. Neighbor catches drift of it and calls the cops. So they get arrested.
2: Those parents should not have gotten into trouble. When my son was about that age, he wanted to run away. And I said, okay, fine, I'll help you pack. So I helped him pack and put his suitcase outside the door. He came out of his room crying, saying, I'm sorry, Mommy, I won't ever do that again. And he didn't.
1: Boom!
3: If he's calling you Mommy...
1: What?
4: Well, he could be very young.
3: That's what I'm saying. It's even worse.
1: She said about that age. So, and the kid in question was 11 in the story.
3: How about this? West says, I was a teenager, about 15, if I remember right, tormenting my little brother by grossing him out, doing stuff like burping in his face and making him smell my feet. And my mom warned me, stop doing that. And if I didn't, I would be very sorry. Of course, I'm 15 and I didn't listen. My mom ran a small doggy daycare and pet grooming business. And the next time I made my brother cry, she put me to work cleaning the filthy dog kennels without gloves and without a scooper. Even worse than that, she introduced me to what a dog's anal glands are, which groomers have to express. About three times a day that week that I was working for her, I had to express those dog's glands, not allowed to wear gloves, and I puked every single time.
1: I remember you talking about the glands of the dog and what that's like.
3: Worst thing.
1: You've done it as well, right?
3: Worst thing my vet ever taught me how to do. Yep. I mean, it saves you a trip to the vet, but moo.
4: I can smell it now, and I don't like bringing up odors like that.
1: I don't know what it smells like. Okay, I mean, I'm curious.
3: No, you shouldn't be.
4: I'm still thinking about this kid. Like, that punishment would have hit if you had still allowed him to wear gloves. Because I'm thinking, like, as a parent, now he's going to get some kind of sickness, and that's just going to make my life more difficult. So I feel like that was the wrong way to go, Mom. You can clean kennels with gloves on.
3: The gloves are the issue for you, Chelsea.
4: Well, I mean, it's not like it would have made a difference for him. He's going to hate it either way.
1: Maybe he should have had to do it with something other than his hands. I'll let you fill in the blanks.
4: I expect something like that from Woody, but I don't like what you're getting at.
1: That way you don't have to worry about gloves either way.
4: Right, but there's a crime being committed at that
1: point.
4: Well,
1: I don't know. It depends on how you're going to figure it out. It's up to you. You want to stay out of trouble?
4: I mean, what is this, MacGyver? What are you doing?
1: MacGyver, get over here and express this dog's glands. No hands! 704 Fez 3200 talkback button. That was a lesser watched episode of MacGyver, but still interesting nonetheless.
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1: All right, Chelsea, did we get your results from the scan yet?
2: No.
1: Oh, come on.
2: Why do you think I immediately want to just call you guys and tell you all of my medical information?
3: We share
1: things. Oh, my God. If you're not going to talk about what happens on that scan, you're going to get out.
2: Well, I mean, I'm hoping all is well.
1: Well, so am I. But, I mean, that's what we do. Okay. You realize about 3 of every 4 hours are spent on Woody's health.
2: Because there's no resolution for Woody, so it's ongoing.
1: Oh, maybe there's an update. I'm sorry, Woody, you have the stage.
3: Hang on a second. Let me check my phone to see how long I was on hold. After 23 minutes, which for me is not bad, they're going to see me Friday.
2: Okay,
3: the surgeon, June 19th.
1: No, you're joking.
3: I'm sorry. Why would I joke about something like that? That's right. The next available appointment, go ahead and take a look at your calendar. If you don't have it out, I'll tell you it's Wednesday, May 13th. The earliest available to see the surgeon would be Friday, June 19th.
1: And that'll be a consultation.
2: Again.
1: Do you think or do you know? And at that point, they'll be like, okay, you need to have your gallbladder out. And then they'll go, how's December?
3: That is exactly right. That is just a consultant.
1: There are other doctors.
3: Yeah. Then apparently when I went to go see them, they'd be like, oh, your toe looks horrible. Looks like that earlobe's about to fall off. Let's send you to the earlobe doctor. June 19th is where I'm at.
2: Well, I hope you're on a cancellation list. Maybe get in a little sooner.
1: Those never work, by the way.
3: I was told it's difficult this time of year because the surgeons like to take vacation in the summer.
2: Oh, so they're golfing.
1: No, they didn't.
3: They did, as a matter of fact.
1: They told you it's difficult because the surgeons like to take vacation?
3: That's correct. And so days are limited, especially early in the summer. I was like,
2: I mean, work out your schedule, surgeon. You don't have to go at the same time. That's crazy.
1: I mean, I guess it's nice that they're being honest, because I would figure that's not something you usually say. Oh, you can't get me in for a month and a half? Well, he's got to go to the beach. I mean, I feel like that's not the best answer when they're talking about taking an organ out of your body.
3: Right. Go ahead and lie to me and say he's such a good surgeon, everybody wants to have surgery with him, and that's the earliest available.
1: It was interesting because I thought if you hadn't been able to get through to the doctor, this was interesting advice from someone who works in the industry.
4: Pro tip for Woody. I work in a medical facility. There's an option on the prompt that says, do you work for a hospital or medical facility? Pick that one. Someone always answers. You're welcome.
1: So.
3: Lie.
1: Yes, that seems to be the answer.
3: You know what? I'm not above lying at this point.
1: Mm-hmm.
3: So, fingers crossed for June?
1: I mean, that's unbelievable. Yeah, I feel like you still need to work on that. Yeah. You can't just wait for that and be like, okay. You just can't let
3: Remember, the other one was like October, so I'm ahead of the ball game at this point.
2: Well, hope you last till then.
1: I mean, it'll be amazing if this happens this year at this speed. If you're new to the show, just grab the last 6 months of the podcast.
3: Yeah.
1: You'll get a daily update on whatever's going wrong in Woody's insides that he, in February, I think, thought was food poisoning.
3: That's right.
1: All right. Well,
3: sorry to bring the room down.
1: It's been good knowing you. Well, I got so excited when you said you talked to somebody. Right. I mean, I still don't think you're explaining it right. Chels, do you think that's possible?
3: It's not me explaining it. It's my doctor. This was just a referral, and I'm talking to the people who make appointments. There's nothing to explain. Yes, your doctor referred you. How's June 19th?
2: I mean, if this

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2: You think a ticket for not wearing your seatbelt is the worst that could happen? Until you get in a crash. Suddenly, a ticket doesn't seem so bad. 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
3: Good morning, I'm Don Hellman with WQUT Right Now News. A man listed as a fugitive out of West Virginia was arrested in Smith County, Virginia Sunday night after he allegedly led a pursuit and fired shots at deputies' vehicles during the chase. According to a release from the Smith County Sheriff's Office, deputies responded to reports of a stolen vehicle at about 7:30 p.m. Sunday. A deputy located the vehicle and attempted a traffic stop. The driver, identified as 41-year-old Christopher Sitchett, fled and fired two shots from a handgun toward officers. He's charged with three counts of attempted capital murder of a law enforcement officer, felony eluding, possession of a firearm by a convicted felon, possession of ammunition by a convicted felon, use of a firearm in the commission of a felony, reckless handling of a firearm, shooting a firearm from a vehicle, grand larceny, and reckless driving. With WQUT News, I'm Don Hellman.
4: Off to a pleasant start on this Wednesday morning. Temperatures noticeably warmer in the 50s. We're headed into the mid-70s. Of course, watching for some scattered rain showers and storms to pop up mid-afternoon, lasting into early this evening. Still an isolated risk for a strong to severe storm, mainly across southwest Virginia. Otherwise, we're cooling out tomorrow. Temperatures back in the 60s. From Storm Team 11 Weather, I'm meteorologist Jeremy Eisenhoff.
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1: Anybody remember this audio? Hang on, let's see. 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

0: see the look on Chelsea's face, and I'm not happy with your confused look, Chels. That, of course, some classics from the original Revenge of the Nerds movie.
1: I recognized the last clip, and I knew where it was from then.
0: The last clip, of course, was the great Booger Dawson burping in a competition. Mm-hmm. The first one, Ogre, from the jock side of the ledger. Ogre passed away last night. I don't know if you saw that news.
1: He's still alive?
0: No, he's not. That's what it means when you say passed away.
1: I know, but I had no idea he'd still be with us.
0: Donald Gibb is his real name, and I'll be honest, as much as I loved Revenge of the Nerds, I didn't know his real name, but he was only 71 years old. So you say he was still alive. He wasn't even that old necessarily. Second Revenge of the Nerder to pass away in the last few months, too. So I don't know what's happening there, but it's a little bit concerning. Mm-hmm. Did you not see Revenge of the Nerds, Chelsea? I mean, for if you're of a certain age, this is essentially one of the greatest movies ever made.
2: I have seen it before, but my era is more Office Space. We watched that a lot. So Revenge of the Nerds was a little early for me. Although there's probably some scenes I probably should not have seen at my age when I saw that.
0: Office Space?
2: No, Revenge of the Nerds.
0: I don't really think of it being that dirty.
2: I feel like there was some nudity and definitely taking liberties with a person while you're dressed like in a costume, in a bouncy house or something. I was like,
0: Chelsea, okay, for somebody who doesn't know the movie, you know the movie. That's good. That's a good call.
2: It stuck
0: right
2: with
0: there.
2: Me. It was a just core memory.
0: The sex stuff, right? Okay,
2: yeah,
0: good.
2: I was
0: good
2: too young, and then I was questioning, like, should that be happening? Like, she thinks that's somebody else? You know, like normal questions.
1: It's, I believe the term is rape, Chelsea.
0: I mean, well, no, but it wasn't. I mean, this was the 80s. That rape didn't exist in the 80s.
1: Right.
0: So it was all in fun. It was not in a negative way. She very much enjoyed it, Chels. So have you seen the movie? Listen, this is not to talk about rape, for God's sakes.
2: Thank you.
0: I went down an ogre hole like you've never gone down before last night.
1: An ogre hole.
0: If you got just a little bit of time today, go ahead and Google Ogre from Revenge of the Nerds and look at all the TV shows that this man was on. First of all, I also didn't know he played for the San Diego Chargers before becoming an actor. So he was an accomplished football player. He was also in the movie Stripes. He was in the movie Conan the Barbarian. The list goes on and on. But then when you get to his TV show bio, like, it's a million of them. Like, I'm not kidding. Stuff that goes way back. Classics like The Facts of Life and Magnum P.I., Alice, Simon and Simon, Knight Rider, wow. Night Court, MacGyver, Cheers, Empty Nest, Weird Science, Seinfeld. If you're just tuning in, I'm listing all the TV shows that the dude who played the character Ogre on Revenge of the Nerds was in. Like, it's shocking.
1: Benson.
0: Yes, he was still.
1: He was on an episode of Benson.
0: Kids, look up Benson. That was another classic from back in the day. So, I mean, this guy did a ton of stuff. So even if I say Ogre from Revenge of the Nerds and you're like, he was the really big dude. And he was in so many things as just sort of a small character actor role in so many different things. It was interesting to go down and watch that. If you're somebody like me who's like grew up on Revenge of the Nerds. It was sort of eye-opening. And so many fight movies as well. Like, he was in a bunch of those. He was in Jean-Claude Van Damme. He was in Bloodsport and Bloodsport 2. And, I mean, it's just, it's a who's who of all kinds of TV shows. So, too bad. He was apparently long illness. I don't know. They didn't release any other details. And to Woody's point, you may not have been following along with the life of Ogre from Revenge of the Nerds. But a fascinating read, and one that I think you can, you know, delight and amuse your friends at work today with some Ogre facts. May he rest in peace. So we're going to get through this. I think this is a celebration more than it is a mourning. And RIP Ogre.
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1: We spent some time yesterday, and a lot of people had some strong opinions on the parents who were arrested after their 11-year-old daughter said she wanted to run away from home. So they said, all right, and let her go out to the garage and spend the night. And they locked the door behind her. Some neighbors witnessed it and ended up calling the police. And the parents did get arrested, apparently. This happened in Utah, I believe, and it was winter, if that makes you feel any differently about it. But I feel like everybody comes with their own thoughts on this, including our police officers who are listening.
2: I have a comment about the parents that were arrested for putting their kid in the garage. I'm in Southeast Texas. I've been a police officer for 33 years, and I guarantee you, we are not going to arrest you for putting your brat of a kid in the garage overnight. That's like 5-star accommodations for some of the kids around here.
3: Sadly, that is what I was saying yesterday. There are far worse things going on, intentionally and unintentionally.
4: But also, Southeast Texas in the winter, nothing like Utah in the winter.
1: Yeah, I don't know to what extent the weather played a role in the arrest. But you're right, obviously, the cold is one thing that doesn't happen as much in Southeast Texas. I don't know. And that's where my knowledge of the situation ends as to what the reasoning was. But I appreciate, first of all, I appreciate all of our 33-year female veteran police officers.
3: Amazing.
1: That's a long time to be doing it, right? And you could have retired at some point in there, yay or nay.
4: Well, she started when she was 4, so she's still got some time.
1: I know, but you put in your time, and that's like the whole goal of it, right? Or maybe you're there to just help out your fellow man, which is fantastic, mm-hmm. but that's a long time to be doing it. So thank you for what you do. And I love that you're calling the kids in your precinct brats. So that's you've been at it maybe a little too long, no. But I don't know. You could be 100% right.
4: She's an authority on it.
1: I mean, you're definitely an expert. There's no question about that. 704-FEZ-3200. The talk back button is also available to you. Don't have to be a police officer. And it doesn't have to be about that story. It's just interesting when people are catching the podcast the next day, that sort of thing. Then ringing in with some strong opinions. And so you're always welcome for that as well.
0: 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Riding the wind since 1937.
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7: Good morning, I'm Don Hellman with WQUT Right Now News. Buffalo Mountain City Park in Johnson City moved one step closer to a state natural area designation. According to a report from Parks and Recreation Planning and Project Manager Dr. Maggie Darden, staff from the state's Division of Natural Areas visited Buffalo Mountain City Park last month to evaluate the site for the Natural Areas program. Following the visit, staff members determined the park is a candidate for state natural area designation. A defined boundary of Buffalo Mountain City Park would be incorporated into the Tennessee Natural Areas Act of 1971, placing a conservation easement within this designated area. The city would then work with state staff to develop land management and fire protection plans for the boundary. With WQUT News, I'm Don Hellman.
8: Off to a pleasant start on this Wednesday morning. Temperatures noticeably warmer in the 50s. We're headed into the mid-70s. Of course, watching for some scattered rain showers and storms to pop up mid-afternoon, lasting into early this evening. Still an isolated risk for a strong to severe storm, mainly across southwest Virginia. Otherwise, we're cooling out tomorrow. Temperatures back in the 60s. From Storm Team 11 Weather, I'm meteorologist Jeremy Eisenhoff.
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1: I'm just going to be straight up honest. We live in a world where every day it feels like there's something new that we're supposed to be concerned about. And so I'm curious what your take is on the latest thing that apparently crooks are stealing from us, and you might not even know about it. Headline: crooks are stealing people's fingerprints from photos.
2: I saw this morning on the national news and audibly said, no. I just, the word, I'm no. Chelsea, did you see this at all?
3: I did not. And so I'm trying to.
2: This is the premise that people who are either taking selfies or having pictures taken where you're throwing up a peace sign with your palm facing the camera. That's the way that the news described it. Thieves are able to zoom in on your fingerprints and steal your identity that way.
1: And then would use it, obviously, anywhere that you have a biometric.
3: But where is whatever. That place? Like, when's the last time you used one of those? It seems like a difficult and long play for somebody to do.
1: Well, I don't know. Yeah, maybe. Okay. I don't know the answer.
3: If it's possible.
1: On my computer, that's how I log into my computer every day. So give that as an example. You said, when's the last time you use it? I use it every day.
2: You don't have the FaceTime thing? Or like it
1: not on the computer. I do it on FaceTime on my phone, or not FaceTime, but yeah. Face recognition. Mm-hmm. Yeah. But why couldn't they steal that? I mean, I don't know how that works. I mean, then, so by the way, the suggestion is anytime you take a photo with your hand showing, you're supposed to blur your fingerprints.
2: I'm like, the first thing, are they going to steal my fingerprints and then place them all around a crime scene that they just committed?
1: I don't think that's the general gist of it. I think it's somehow it would be used against you biometrically. And obviously, if they see your photo, theoretically, they know who you are. And so they could get into your stuff through that connection is the theory.
3: It seems like a movie.
1: Yeah.
3: Very complicated. And to what end?
1: Well, right. And I'm saying, so is the fingerprint so much easier than just playing devil's advocate than the face? Because obviously anytime you take a picture, your face is there. Couldn't a thief then somehow duplicate your facial features and use that as your facial recognition thing? Maybe that's tougher. I don't know the answer to that.
3: But then they would have to have your devices. Or something that you were trying to get into.
1: Yeah, but theoretically they know you, and so then they can find you. Listen, I don't know.
3: I mean, I feel like with people's very loose passwords these days, the old school hacking methods are still working. Mm-hmm. Every other day I get a message that my data has been breached or that something I'm using has been accessed.
2: You got to start throwing up peace signs the other way, Chelsea. Obviously, that's what experts would want you to do. The first thing I thought of is, remember, it was big in the late 80s, early 90s, where a TV show would be like, here's a picture of the crime scene. Enhance. And they would zoom in, and they'd be like, oh, I can get his fingerprints now. That's not real life. You ever zoom in on a picture, and you're like, well, now it's just blurry. Mm-hmm. But the quote-unquote experts believe that there are thieves out there able to zoom in on my fingerprints.
1: Obviously, it would all depend on the quality of photo. I think it is possible that you could zoom in on a fingerprint if you were taking a high-res photo of your hand.
2: Of your finger.
1: You're right. I think the common camera is probably not getting that done, especially at some distance. So, So I take it you're not buying it.
2: No, it's just more fear-mongering from the news.
1: I see. Oh, okay.
2: You should be worried about taking pictures with your fingers.
3: But I can't wait to see people put like little emojis over their fingertips on pictures.
1: Okay, yeah.
3: Laughy face, crying face,
2: poop
3: woman
2: emoji.
3: Dancing, whatever you want.
1: Well, and the great news is you can still give people the finger because that's turned the other direction typically. Mm-hmm. If you're doing it the front way, let me know a little bit more about what's going on in your life. So I think that's probably not anything we need to worry about.
2: Take that. It even seems weird.
1: Yeah, somebody's going to get you back if you're given the reverse finger, if I may use that expression, because they're going to steal all your information biometrically. So I don't know. Do with it what you will. I like Chelsea's idea of little finger emojis, if I may use that expression. So you know what? I'll put this out there on social at Woody and Wilcox so that you can make sure that you're extremely safe.
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1: First things first, I'm sure you're tuning in just to find out what's inside Chelsea's body. And the answer is we still don't know. So she did get scanned the other day. We just haven't gotten results yet. Right. That's the only reason I'm here. I'll be honest with you, Chelsea. So as soon as we get those results, I'm out.
2: Do I need to be here then?
1: I'm all done. I mean, I don't know. Just send your results along. We'll be fine. Mm-hmm. Mentioned in the previous segment, though, switching gears here, that supposedly the new thing, or at least somewhat new thing, is that people are stealing your fingerprints from photos online. In other words, zooming in on your finger in a picture and then somehow, and I don't know exactly what they're doing with it, but somehow using it to scam into your biometric things that you've secured, theoretically. Appreciate your calls.
3: But most people think they get, quote, hacked, but really they give out the information easily. For example, I saw a post on Facebook the other day that said, what was your mascot in high school? And all of these people were commenting, and that's a common security question. Don't do it.
1: Okay. I haven't been on Facebook for a minute. Maybe they're doing this in other platforms as well. So just so it's always like, here's a fun game. What's your favorite blank? And you're saying they're using security type questions to field that info. I'm not familiar with that. Okay. I'm sure that's happening.
4: Oh, sure. That's been around for a long time where it's like, I wish all my friends would fill out this form so I could learn more intimate details. Like, what's your favorite food? What's your first pet's name? What street did you grow up on? What's your mom's maiden name?
1: And you don't ask mom's maiden name. That's like, too obvious.
4: You're like, wait a second. Those are like bank security questions. What's your grandma's maiden name? What's the last four digits of your social security number?
1: Wow. Okay. No, haven't encountered that.
4: What's your childhood friend's name?
1: Right. First pet. That'd be one of them, right? Because that's always one of the first childhood friend or best childhood friend, I think. You're right about the high school mascot. That's another one typically.
4: And then they couch it like, do you like vegetables? Like to try and throw you off.
1: Throw a few in there that aren't actually security questions to make it seem a little bit more legit. Okay.
4: Where do you bank? What's its 800 number?
1: Where are you right now? What was the combination on your childhood lock on your bike? No, I haven't seen that at all, but not surprised, I guess. Right. Chelsea, have you seen that one?
2: I've not. I usually just see the ones about couples. When did you meet? Who said this and this? And it doesn't usually include questions about pets.
1: Mm.
2: But I mean, it wouldn't shock me at all if something like that is out there. But again, if you're getting your information from those surveys, why do you need pictures of my fingertips?
1: Well, just another way. Just another way that they can use that information against you, theoretically. I don't know that it's happening. To your point, lots of times these things just sort of get generated to see who buys into it. Probably that in and of itself is a scam. The people who somehow fall for it, now they've got you. I don't know how it works, but they've got a way. And whether they're actually stealing your fingerprints or not is probably not even the issue. I don't know. And part of it may just be to get clicks. I mean, it's, you know, that's also possible as well. So 704-FEZ-3200, one of the ways that you can leave us the last four of your social and your childhood best friend. That's all. Whatever you want to leave on our voicemail, it's always a thing that you can do. I will tell you this. We are going to do a round of Woody Game Wednesday. We will not capture any of your personal information while doing so. But a lot of people have taken time out of their busy days to try and guess what's going to happen today on Woody Game Wednesday. A couple of nice ones in there. We'll get to that coming up next.
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7: Good morning, I'm Don Hellman with WQUT Right Now News. For many, Memorial Day serves as the kickoff to the summer season, leading to millions throughout the United States traveling for weekend getaways. According to AAA, officials project that 45 million Americans will travel at least 50 miles from home between May 21st and May 25th for the Memorial Day holiday, a forecast that sets a new record and is slightly higher than 2025. For Tennessee, AAA predicted that around 950,000 Tennesseans will travel at least 50 miles, which would set a new record for the holiday. AAA projects that the majority of these, around 795,000, would drive, with 114,000 flying and 40,000 using other means such as buses or trains. With WQUT News, I'm Don Hellman.
8: 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I'm Jacob Townsend. NBA playoff scores last night. The San Antonio Spurs took a 3-2 series lead over the Minnesota Timberwolves with a 126-97 win in Game 4. Game 6 in Minneapolis coming up later on this week, with the Spurs having their chance to lock up their series victory and move on to the Western Conference Finals to face off against Oklahoma City. Stanley Cup playoff scores on Tuesday evening. The Sabres even up their series with the Canadiens with a 3-2 win in Game 4. Also, as the Golden Knights taking a 3-2 series lead in the win in overtime at home over the Anaheim Ducks. 3-2 there for Vegas. They now lead that series 3-2. MLB scores last night. The Braves defeat the Cubs 5-2 between the two best teams in the National League when it comes to their records. And it was the Nationals winning in Cincinnati over the Reds 10-4 for Washington. The Braves did place catcher Sean Murphy on the IL for a second different time this season. He could be out 8 weeks with a fractured finger. Tennessee baseball gets a win in their final home game over Belmont 11-1 last night. They do not

and storms to pop up mid-afternoon, lasting into early this evening. Still an isolated risk for a strong to severe storm, mainly across southwest Virginia. Otherwise, we're cooling out tomorrow. Temperatures back in the 60s. From Storm Team 11 Weather, I'm meteorologist Jeremy Eisenzoff.

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1: So we're going to do a batch of Woody Game Wednesday. I don't know if we call it a batch. It doesn't sound like we should, but that's coming up in the next segment. However, what that means is, for right now, those of you that really have wasted time yesterday coming up with guesses for what Woody is going to do for Woody Game Wednesday, we appreciate you very much, whether you're wasting time or not. So if you're new for some reason, Woody will create some sort of game out of maybe this day in history fact or a birthday, something like that. And so these are some of the guesses, and hats off to Trent in Alaska, who has sent this in this case on Twitter, at Woody and Wilcox. Believes, Woody, that you've created a game in honor of today being Root Canal Appreciation Day?
2: Who appreciates that?
1: Is that really a day? Did you encounter that when you were putting together your game, Woody?
3: I did, as a matter of fact. Today is Root Canal Appreciation Day.
1: Trent believes that you're going to play a game in honor of that called Digging That Drill Deep in Your Gums. Tell me this star that bangs the mums.
3: Bye.
1: And you'll play audio of celebrities who either married single mothers or a dentist.
3: Wow.
1: He gives examples. ASAP Rocky married a single mother. Patrick Dempsey married a single mother. Mark Hamill married a dentist.
3: Looking at the Woody and Wilcox subreddit page, I've come up with two different games celebrating Root Canal Appreciation Day, one in 2017, and again in 2019. But not today, no.
1: Gotcha. Okay. Well, that's too bad.
3: I'm shocked that I don't remember the two previous Root Canal Day games.
1: A lot of people think you're going to celebrate Stevie Wonder's birthday, which is apparently today. And Dean in Atlanta tweeting at Woody and Wilcox with a game called Woody's Games Usually Stink, But He Tries. Who are these celebrities that have issues with their eyes? And you'll play audio from celebrities like Tiger Woods, who has myopia. Forrest Whitaker, who has a drooping eye. Whoopi Goldberg, who has glaucoma.
3: Dean, you're not right in any sort, but eerily parallel to the game today.
1: You're not right in any sort.
3: Yeah.
1: But eerily parallel.
3: Yes.
1: All right. Okay. That sounds interesting, Dean. So congrats, he said, with a question mark. I'll give you one other then, and maybe this is it. Our champion, really, in guessing your games, Hooters Eric, tweets at Woody and Wilcox, you're going to celebrate National Apple Pie Day, which is apparently today. Game's called Listen to the Radio and Cancel Your Date. Who's this person from the Apple State? And you'll play audio of famous people who are from the state of Washington.
3: Oh. No.
1: Well, what can you tell us about today's game then, Woody?
3: Today is the birthday of one Stephen Colbert, who turns 62 years old today. And his final TV broadcast is going to be a week from tomorrow night. And so I've come up with a game to help us celebrate Stephen Colbert's birthday.
1: And somehow that was oddly similar to Stevie Wonder Day, apparently. Chelsea?
2: It was oddly parallel to something about celebs with eye issues.
1: I don't want you to answer any more of that, Woody. I did want to give one more guess, even though we now know the answer. Your fan club had guessed that you were going to celebrate Top Gun Day today with a game called Soarin' Through the Sky Like One of Them Flyboys. Is this a famous aviator or an adult actor on film making the big O noise?
3: Oh.
1: It's about right in terms of title of the game.
3: Right.
1: Examples given by your fan club: Dick Bong, George Cockburn, Hugo Junkers, Tony Fokker. Apparently those are all pilots, is if I'm understanding what he's doing with this comedy, along with Patty Wagstaff and Kurt Tank.
3: Dick Bong shot down 40 Japanese aircraft during World War II with his P-38 Lightning.
1: Right. He's a man, not an implement, by the way, so you will not toke on him. All right, well, we already know that's not the answer, but great guess, Woody Game Fan Club. We'll get you in to compete, and we'll play next.
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1: Shout out and happy birthday to Stephen Tyrone Colbert. Did you know that his middle name is Tyrone?
2: I don't think I did.
1: Did you know that he is the youngest of 11 children?
2: I knew he was one of many. I didn't know it was 11.
1: Growing up in South Carolina, to avoid a southern accent, he taught himself to speak without an accent by imitating television news anchors. Did you know that he's completely deaf in his right ear? A tumor that they removed when he was a kid. He called it a melon baller, is what they used to scoop out the tumor, and he is deaf in his ear. That's why when Dean guessed that we were going to be celebrating, it was Stevie Wonder's birthday, and people who have eye conditions, we're going to be celebrating Stephen Colbert's birthday today with people who have hearing impairment issues. So, weirdly parallel.
2: Okay, I'll give you that.
1: Before we go any further, let's meet our contestants. Everybody say good morning to Jake. Jake, what's going on?
3: Morning, what's happening?
1: Just celebrating Stephen Colbert's birthday. Taking you on, Jake, is going to be Chad. Chad, what's up?
4: Good morning.
1: Good morning. We're celebrating Stephen Colbert's birthday with a brand new game that I'm calling This Isn't Some Crash or Chain Derailment. Who is this other celebrity that has a hearing impairment? I'm going to be playing you guys clips of famous people that have hearing issues. And it's going to be a team game. Jake, you were in first. Who would you like as your teammate? Would you like Wilcox or Chelsea?
3: I'm going to go Wilcox.
2: There you go.
1: Traditionally a poor choice, Jake. All right.
2: Not last week it wasn't.
1: All right.
4: Chelsea anyway.
1: All right. Chad is excited.
5: Right,
1: Chad,
5: holding my comments.
1: So you guys are going to shout out your own name when you think you know the celebrity with hearing impairment. If you get it right, you get a point. If you get it wrong, your opponent gets a point. Any questions?
2: Let's go.
1: All right. Here is your first offering. Who is this right here?
6: A rabbi and a priest are sitting on a park bench, see? And they're discussing comparative religions. And the rabbi says, God created the heavens and the earth in just 6 days. And the priest piped in and said, on the seventh day, he rested. And just then, a Vulcan walked by and looked at both of them and says, that is highly illogically. There is absolutely no mathematical basis for this uniquely human assertion. And then he walked
2: away. Well, did somebody ring in?
1: No, they're just lamenting that they know the voice but can't call to mind. Nobody on that one?
4: I know that guy.
2: I don't think I know it either.
1: The Vulcan was the clue there. That is William Shatner. William Shatner.
2: Wow. What? Okay.
1: Doing a bit of stand-up right there.
4: Young one.
1: Yeah, it was
5: from
1: a young
5: 50 years ago?
1: Look, Chelsea, you can find all kinds of ways to complain. Whether
5: I
1: play young men's voices or old men's voices, you complain no matter what.
5: For those scoring at home, that was a question.
2: Maybe you should take a point away, Woody. That's all I'm suggesting.
1: I am not going to do that. All right. Next offering. Who is this person with hearing impairment right here?
7: So that's, and it's also helped me because I can be sharp. I'm not far from being Sue Sylvester in my life sometimes. And I can be mean and, kind of dismissive. And now I'm very aware when I do that. I still do it. But I'm very aware that I'm probably defending something.
2: Oh, man.
1: Nobody on that one, huh? Cool Beans got it immediately from the clue, Sue Sylvester.
5: Yeah, I heard that.
1: Jane Lynch. Jane Lynch, her character.
5: Oh, is that her character?
1: Glee was Sue Sylvester. Mm. All right, 0 for 2. Next offering. This person has a hearing impairment. Who is it?
8: It was me looking in the mirror at myself and telling myself to stop pooping.
2: Wilcox. Yeah.
1: Wilcox.
2: Is that Rob Lowe?
1: That is Rob Lowe. Nice job talking about the meme of him being pooping and telling himself to stop pooping. He's been deaf in 1 year since he was born. He claims that it was due to an undiagnosed mumps infection that he had. All right, next offering. Who is this person with a hearing impairment right here?
9: With him. He was great. You know, later, I don't know where to begin.
1: I'm going to say Chelsea was in there because she rung in.
2: It was a check swing. I think she wanted to pull it back.
5: What do you want me to do?
2: No,
5: do you want me
2: ahead.
5: To guess?
2: No. Go, what the hell is wrong with you?
5: Is it Mike Tyson?
2: No.
1: It is not
5: Mike
1: Tyson.
5: Okay, sorry.
2: Look. All right, Chelsea's pissed. Guys... What's happening to Chelsea today?
1: I don't know. She did
5: why
1: check
5: are you
1: swing.
5: Guys on me.
1: And I called her.
5: Okay,
1: out.
5: Well, I didn't get the point. What's the answer?
1: Lou Ferrigno.
5: Okay.
1: Lou Ferragano.
5: Ferragano.
1: Ferrigno.
5: Sorry, my partner. Sorry, everyone listening.
2: Slow down for crying right. out loud.
1: Two to nothing. Jake and Wilcox in the lead. Who is this person who has hearing impairment right here?
0: You know, I really wasn't. I worked really hard to be a Catwoman. I learned Capoeira.
1: Chelsea.
5: Halle Berry.
1: Halle Berry is correct. Nice job. Did you realize that she is deaf in one ear? And sadly, it was because of a violent encounter with an abusive ex-partner. Scary stuff. And it caused her to raise awareness for domestic violence and all kinds of other stuff. All right. I got it at 2-1. Next offering, this person has hearing impairment. Who is it?
10: 11.
11: My gosh, what isn't happening with 11? I think...
5: Chelsea. Millie Bobby Brown.
1: Millie Bobby Brown is correct.
2: Doesn't exist. Fake person.
1: She was born with partial deafness in one ear and eventually lost hearing entirely in that ear. I got it all tied up 2-2. It's a barn burner. It's all going to come down to this. Next point wins. Who's this person with hearing impairment right here?
12: Farewell. In 89, I pleaded to come back to the Who because I was broke.
2: Wilcox.
1: Wilcox.
2: Oh, damn it. Roger Daltrey?
1: Roger Daltrey is incorrect. Other member of the Who, Pete Townsend, is who we were looking for. Chelsea, back doors of victory with Chad.
2: Sorry, Jake.
3: No problem. The only one I knew, Chelsea got it too quick.
1: Which one did you know?
3: Halle Berry.
1: Halle Berry. All right. Nice job. All right. Well, get out there and celebrate Stephen Colbert's birthday. You've only got one more week of his show left, so celebrate that too.
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15: Good morning, I'm Don Hellman with WQUT Right Now News. A man is dead after reportedly suffering a self-inflicted gunshot wound in the back of a Hancock County Sheriff's Office vehicle. According to the Tennessee Bureau of Investigation, 3rd Judicial District Attorney General Dan Armstrong requested agents investigate the death of 46-year-old Jacob Johnson. The TBI reports deputies responded to a reported domestic dispute on Mack Lamb Road in Sneedville Saturday night. Preliminary information indicates that while in the back seat of a patrol vehicle, Johnson produced a firearm and sustained a self-inflicted gunshot wound. Johnson was transported to an area hospital where he later died. As of Monday, the investigation into what led up to the incident remains open. With WQUT News, I'm Don Hellman.
16: 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I'm Jacob Townsend. NBA playoff scores last night. The San Antonio Spurs took a 3-2 series lead over the Minnesota Timberwolves with a 126-97 win in Game 4. Game 6 in Minneapolis coming up later on this week, with the Spurs having their chance to lock up their series victory and move on to the Western Conference Finals to face off against Oklahoma City. Stanley Cup playoff scores on Tuesday evening. The Sabres even up their series with the Canadiens with a 3-2 win in Game 4. Also, was the Golden Knights taking a 3-2 series lead in the win in overtime at home over the Anaheim Ducks. 3-2 there for Vegas. They now lead that series 3-2. MLB scores last night. The Braves defeat the Cubs 5-2 between the two best teams in the National League when it comes to their records. And it was the Nationals winning in Cincinnati over the Reds 10-4 for Washington. The Braves did place catcher Sean Murphy on the IL for a second different time this season. He could be out 8 weeks with a fractured finger. Tennessee baseball gets a win in their final home game for Belmont 11-1 last night. They do not lose a midweek game all year. That's your WQG Sports on a Wednesday, sponsored by Steve Huff Plumbing, Heating, and Air.
10: Off to a pleasant start on this Wednesday morning. Temperatures noticeably warmer in the 50s. We're headed into the mid-70s. Of course, watching for some scattered rain showers and storms to pop up mid-afternoon, lasting into early this evening. Still an isolated risk for a strong to severe storm, mainly across southwest Virginia. Otherwise, we're cooling out tomorrow. Temperatures back in the 60s. From Storm Team 11 Weather, I'm meteorologist Jeremy Eisenhoff.
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0: The Woody and Wilcox Show.
1: So congrats again to Chad and Chelsea, who won in the previous segment. We did play some Woody Game Wednesday, and Woody was celebrating Stephen Colbert's birthday. Interestingly, we didn't know, at least I didn't, that he had some sort of hearing loss. And so Woody was playing audio of other celebrities who have hearing issues. Did you at any point in there say how old Stephen Colbert is?
2: 62.
1: 62. Okay.
2: But he lost hearing in that ear when he was a child.
1: Did you have any others?
2: I did, as a matter of fact. Yeah, we didn't get to this one. Would you have gotten this guy?
3: Yeah, my first time mowed lawns.
4: That's Bill Clinton.
2: Bill Clinton wears double hearing aids now after he found out that he was losing his hearing at the age of 51. He was fitted with hearing aids.
1: Can I hear more of that clip?
2: Sure. Hang on a second.
3: I've done like 24 things to earn money in my life.
5: Mm-hmm.
3: First, mowed lawns. And then when I was 13, I got a job at this little grocery store across the street from my
1: house. That's good.
2: All right. Did you not think it was Bill Clinton?
1: No, just it was so fast. I didn't even hear him speak.
2: How about this guy?
6: A story down a direction, and you can things start to become obvious, and then they can make a real right or left turn.
4: Is it Robert Downey Jr.?
6: The staples of 24, and I think that's something.
4: Oh, that's Kiefer Sutherland.
2: Nice job, though. He says that after filming movies like Young Guns and Young Guns 2, there was so much gunfire and explosions going on that he's lost the majority of hearing in one ear and about half the hearing in the other ear. Blames it on the movies. And one final one. How about this guy?
7: Lost probably 70-80% of the hearing in my right ear. I went to see the ENT guy. He said, get used to it. I said, really? Why? I said, but I'm a musician. He says, hey, Jimi Hendrix had one ear. Brian Wilson has one ear. And I have one ear.
2: And he's got a giant hog.
1: I was going to say Tommy Lee. Is it Tommy Lee?
2: It is not Tommy Lee.
1: Oh.
2: Name another man in your repertoire that's a musician with a giant back.
1: No, I don't have the same Rolodex that you do. We all know that Woody has a list of guys who have large genitals.
2: Huey Lewis.
4: He's your number one.
2: That's right, Chelsea. He is my number one. Right behind Milton Berle, rest his soul.
1: Did his genitalia somehow injure his ear?
2: No, he was diagnosed with something called Meniere's disease, an inner ear disorder that causes vertigo, ringing in the ears, and hearing loss that comes and goes. That's part of the reason Huey Lewis in the news not touring anymore. He can't hear, can't sing the notes. It's a bummer. And we're all worse off for it. At one time in my life, I owned every Huey Lewis in the News album, and it was more than six.
1: Wow.
4: Again, is that because of the genitals or just because you were a fan of the music?
2: Yes.
1: And did that have something to do with his hearing loss?
2: Me owning his albums?
1: Well, no. Oh. Again, the genitals.
2: No, I don't. Inconclusive. I'm not a medical doctor.
1: That was actually the name of their last album that Huey Lewis did, called Again, the Genitals. So that you knew they were sort of at the end of their rope at that point.
2: Right.
1: If you missed Woody Game Wednesday and now you've got this extreme FOMO based on what we've just discussed, it'll be up on the podcast. And so if you're not somebody who's grabbing that on a daily basis, love to have you do that. It's out there and you'll get all that important information.
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1: If you're just joining us and you missed out on Woody Game Wednesday, Woody was celebrating Stephen Colbert's birthday with the game that he created today, and he was playing audio from celebrities who have some sort of hearing challenge. Appreciate those of you that have rung in.
2: Yeah, I think the real winners of today's Woody Game Wednesday are the celebrities who have hearing impairments and can't hear this.
1: How dare you?
3: Knew that was coming from the moment I started the game.
1: Took too long for that joke to come in, as a matter of fact.
3: Really slipping.
1: Earlier in the show, there was discussion of supposedly a new way that scammers are getting your information. Now, I don't know how much legitimacy there is to this. Maybe a ton, maybe not. I'm not sure. But theoretically, people are taking your fingerprints from photos online, zooming in other words, on a picture that might include your hand, and then recreating your fingertips to steal your biometric information. What they're doing with it, not 100% sure, but it did lead to some interesting calls.
4: Let's not forget about the prison over in Europe who had to change every single lock in their facility because during a video interview, they showed a picture of the keys.
1: What? Some sort of prison interview where they showed a picture of a key, and then someone theoretically manufactured keys to break into that prison and, I guess, break out of that prison.
3: 2006, ITV News broadcasted clear footage of a prison key at the Feltham Young Offenders Institution, creating a security risk. 11,000 locks and 3,200 keys had to be replaced after the broadcast aired.
1: Does that mean that it's the same key for every lock in a prison? And if not, then that doesn't make sense to me. But if it is true, that also doesn't make sense to me. Because you said, or he said, they showed a key in a video. So somebody would copy that key, theoretically. That opens every lock in the prison? Do you see what I'm getting at?
3: Yeah.
1: Okay.
5: It all seems wild. I don't know, you can like see a key and get a copy made like that. Is it just out of an abundance of caution, we're going to replace these 11,000 locks?
3: I can't imagine that one key opens everything.
5: What kind of riveting television is that, too? They're doing an interview and like, here's the key.

0: we'll all have a good time together on Facebook. I guess that's the theory, right?
1: Mm-hmm.
0: Hey, I thought this was weird. Anybody else have a social security number? What is it?
2: Mm-hmm.
0: Like, I don't know. Some of those are a little more obvious than others, but apparently that is a thing that's happening.
1: So I should be concerned if someone's asking to see my keys.
0: I guess that's part of it as well.
1: Show me your keys and show me your fingertips.
0: Although it's not all the same lock. So that's, again, I still don't quite understand what's happening there. They do things differently in Great Britain. Is that the answer?
2: Right.
0: There's only one key for the whole company.
2: That's right.
0: Or the whole country, for that matter.
2: Right. And King Charles has it.
0: It's metric. It's a metric thing. 704-FEZ-3200. 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
5: Good morning, I'm Don Hellman with WQUT Right Now News. A man listed as a fugitive out of West Virginia was arrested in Smith County, Virginia Sunday night after he allegedly led a pursuit and fired shots at deputies' vehicles during the chase. According to a release from the Smith County Sheriff's Office, deputies responded to reports of a stolen vehicle at about 7:30 p.m. Sunday. A deputy located the vehicle and attempted a traffic stop. The driver, identified as 41-year-old Christopher Sitchett, fled and fired 2 shots from a handgun toward officers. He's charged with 3 counts of attempted capital murder of a law enforcement officer, felony eluding, possession of a firearm by a convicted felon, possession of ammunition by a convicted felon, use of a firearm in the commission of a felony, reckless handling of a firearm, shooting a firearm from a vehicle, grand larceny, and reckless driving. With WQUT News, I'm Don Hellman.
6: 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I'm Jacob Townsend. NBA playoff scores last night. The San Antonio Spurs took a 3-2 series lead over the Minnesota Timberwolves with a 126-97 win in Game 4. Game 6 in Minneapolis coming up later on this week, with the Spurs having their chance to lock up their series victory and move on to the Western Conference Finals to face off against Oklahoma City. Stanley Cup playoff scores on Tuesday evening. The Sabres even up their series with the Canadiens with a 3-2 win in Game 4. Also, the Golden Knights taking a 3-2 series lead in the win in overtime at home over the Anaheim Ducks. 3-2 there for Vegas. They now lead that series 3-2. MLB scores last night. The Braves defeat the Cubs 5-2 between the 2 best teams in the National League when it comes to their records. And it was the Nationals winning in Cincinnati over the Reds 10-4 for Washington. The Braves did place catcher Sean Murphy on the IL for a 2nd different time this season. He could be out 8 weeks with a fractured finger. Tennessee baseball gets a win in their final home game for Belmont 11-1 last night. They do not lose a midweek game all year. That's your WQG Sports on a Wednesday, sponsored by Steve Huff Plumbing, Heating, and Air.
7: Off to a pleasant start on this Wednesday morning. Temperatures noticeably warmer in the 50s. We're headed into the mid-70s. Of course, watching for some scattered rain showers and storms to pop up mid-afternoon, lasting into early this evening. Still an isolated risk for a strong to severe storm, mainly across southwest Virginia. Otherwise, we're cooling out tomorrow. Temperatures back in the 60s. From Storm Team 11 Weather, I'm meteorologist Jeremy Eisenhoff.
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1: We're talking about different scams that are out there now, and the newest one, and I'm not sure if it's 100% legitimate. Maybe it is, where people are taking your fingerprints from photos that include your hand.
2: Not buying
1: and
2: it.
1: And somehow using that to biometrically scam you. There's a guy who has some thoughts on that. I want to get to that in a second because it's important. But also then brought up was there's a famous story about a video that was shot in a prison years ago, and in the shot in the video was a key, and somehow they were able to duplicate a key from the video images.
2: Well, they were worried that they would be able to.
1: And by the way, we said, well, do all the locks have the same key in this prison?
3: All right, guys, they're called master lock keys. Basically, it's a master key that the pin tumblers will match that key for everything. It's your administrative lock for the entire site. Love you.
1: Love you. And nobody has more locksmiths listening to the show than we do. So I don't know that that's accurate, but I'm going to stick with it. Mm. As far as them stealing your identity or your biometric qualities by taking a picture of your finger.
4: They are not doing that. There's no way. First off, I make like $12 an hour. You know what I mean? Like, no one's doing that to take my money. You know, this is for rich folk to be worried about. Not us. Not us.
1: Unfortunately, it doesn't matter whether you're rich or not. I mean, if they're talking about taking an identity, then everybody's is fair game, right? Woody,
2: yeah.
1: You've had that happen to you
2: years
1: ago. You absolutely didn't have money at that time.
2: No, I was probably making less than $12 an hour when the Teaneck, New Jersey Police Department called me asking about if I was on eBay and selling things and a scam that involved my name.
1: And you were living on the West Coast at that time.
2: Yeah, I was living in San Diego at the time. And they explained it to me like, oh, there's somebody using your name to put up an item for auction on eBay. And then instead of paying the traditional way, you got to create this account and transfer that money into the equal amount of gold bullion, and then it goes into an escrow account. And I was like, people fall for this?
1: Right, but the point being, you had zero money, and yet somehow your name and information
2: Correct.
1: Had been stolen and was being used to run a scam. So it's not about whether you make 12 bucks an hour. This sort of thing can happen to anybody.
5: But I think the point is that was just using his name and maybe some other information. We're talking about fingerprints here, which is another level.
1: But I mean, you could get all that information, theoretically, from the biometric, you know, information.
2: I believe I had negative money in the bank at that time.
1: Right.
5: I just don't, and this was a long time ago, right? I mean, you said eBay, so kind of the modern era. But I mean, does it not feel to you like these days you're constantly getting notified that your information has been compromised in some way?
1: Totally.
5: And now I'm curious, like, are those letters scams in and of themselves? Because I got a letter in the mail last week, and it was from Columbia University. You've probably heard of it. And they're like, we've had a security breach. Here's your information that was stolen. Your name and your social security number. And I'm going back in my mind. I'm like, there's no Columbia University doesn't have my information. I've never applied to school there. Why would they have that? So now I'm like, is this letter a scam trying to get me to do something?
1: In the letter, did it display your info?
5: No.
1: Okay.
5: It just said it was one of those form letters that you get. And so now I'm like, how did they get my information to even be stolen?
1: What did they want you to do?
5: Nothing. They just want to let me know.
1: Oh, really? Okay. Well, that's not a great scam, though.
5: No. As far as I know, I mean, I read through it. I'll go back and I'll look at the letter again. If it's like, hey, send us, you know, a bunch of iTunes gift cards and we'll take care of it.
1: Then right.
5: It's probably going to tip me
1: off. Like everything, right? They say, don't call the number or whatever that's on whatever the correspondence is.
2: Don't
1: go to the
2: link.
1: Business itself and find their customer service number that way. Mm-hmm. So that you're the one initiating the call as opposed to having it be on some, you know, form that they've sent you, which could be BS, right?
2: Yeah, 100%.
1: So I thought you were going to brag about Columbia University, so I'm glad that didn't happen. Right. That was one of the many Ivy League schools that I attended.
2: Here's an idea. If there's a letter that comes to me from Columbia University, it's a scam.
1: Right. It's definitely a scam. Yeah. 704-FEZ-3200, talk back button. Feel free to leave your mother's maiden name on the talk back button.
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15: Across the country right now, at this very moment, there are probably arguments taking place about who's doing more of the housework, the homework, the shuttling of kids from this activity to that. It's true. By and large, women do more of this than men. But doesn't have to be that way. And if you and your spouse can level that playing field, it's going to make both of you and your kids happier. Psychologist Yelena Kecmanovic says, this might be how you get there. As hard as it might be at first, try to think of your partner like a teammate, not an adversary. Learn how to do some of the chores your partner does to get a better understanding of how much effort something takes. And finally, take the time to acknowledge what the other person is doing. And every now and then, even express your appreciation. That'll go a long way. I'm Dr. Sanjay Gupta, helping you live a better life.
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1: Interesting follow-up I want to get to here in a second from our voicemail, but before we do, RIP to the great Ogre from the movie Revenge of the Nerds. If you didn't see that, this dude passed away after a long illness at the age of 71. And just for fun today, in honor of Ogre, whose real name is Donald Gibb, look at his biography of shows that he was in. I knew him as the dude from Revenge of the Nerds, but my God, was he in a lot of TV shows, particularly small roles, some of them maybe even uncredited, but the list is incredible. And that movie for me was so important as a youngster. I loved Revenge of the Nerds so much.
2: And that explains so much about Wilcox.
1: I ended up going to school there, by the way, which is a fun fact.
2: Adams College?
1: The fictitious Adams College in Revenge of the Nerds is actually the University of Arizona in real life. So I built my whole life around Revenge of the Nerds. So RIP, Ogre. But we were talking about scams and how people are getting your information these days. Interesting side note from this guy.
3: I was in the Army from 1971 through 1973. Back in those days, the Army used a Social Security number as your serial number. It was given out 100 times a day. It was on everything that moved. You had to use it every day. And now, 50 years later, say, oh, back in the day, nobody cared. Just saying.
1: I mean, that is an interesting fact. I don't think if you're suggesting that we shouldn't worry about it today, I would disagree with you. But if you think you're right, then, you know, just start giving it out to strangers. Maybe make up a little card and hand them out at the mall.
2: By the way, he said 71. They stopped doing that in 2015 on dog tags and other combat identity or to combat identity theft, because people are like, oh, Social Security numbers are everywhere. Maybe we should have a different serial number.
1: 2015.
2: That's correct.
4: Seems like that took
2: your Social Security number became the standard identifier in 1969 through 2015. In favor of a new DOD ID number.
1: Well, if there's one thing we do know about the government in general and the military secondarily, they move very quickly with bureaucracy. And so things, as soon as they're identified as a challenge, are usually handled pretty quickly.
2: Yeah.
1: Or not. 704-FEZ-3200. There's also the talkback button on the iHeartRadio app.
0: 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Riding the wind since 1937.
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7: Good morning, I'm Don Hellman with WQUT Right Now News. Buffalo Mountain City Park in Johnson City moved one step closer to a state natural area designation. According to a report from Parks and Recreation Planning and Project Manager Dr. Maggie Darden, staff from the state's Division of Natural Areas visited Buffalo Mountain City Park last month to evaluate the site for the Natural Areas Program. Following the visit, staff members determined the park is a candidate for state natural area designation. A defined boundary of Buffalo Mountain City Park would be incorporated into the Tennessee Natural Areas Act of 1971, placing a conservation easement within this designated area. The city would then work with state staff to develop land management and fire protection plans for the boundary. With WQUT News, I'm Don Hellman.
8: 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I'm Jacob Townsend. NBA playoff scores last night. The San Antonio Spurs took a 3-2 series lead over the Minnesota Timberwolves with a 126-97 win in Game 4. Game 6 in Minneapolis coming up later on this week, with the Spurs having their chance to lock up their series victory and move on to the Western Conference Finals to face off against Oklahoma City. Stanley Cup playoff scores on Tuesday evening. The Sabres even up their series with the Canadiens with a 3-2 win in Game 4. Also, as the Golden Knights taking a 3-2 series, leading the win in overtime at home over the Anaheim Ducks. 3-2 there for Vegas. They now lead that series 3-2. MLB scores last night. The Braves defeat the Cubs 5-2 between the two best teams in the National League when it comes to their records. And it was the Nationals winning in Cincinnati over the Reds 10-4 for Washington. The Braves did place catcher Sean Murphy on the IL for a second different time this season. He could be out 8 weeks with a fractured finger. Tennessee baseball gets a win in their final home game for Belmont 11-1 last night. They do not lose a midweek game all year. That's your WQG Sports on a Wednesday, sponsored by Steve Huff Plumbing, Heating, and Air.
9: Off to a pleasant start on this Wednesday morning. Temperatures noticeably warmer in the 50s. We're headed into the mid-70s. Of course, watching for some scattered rain showers and storms to pop up mid-afternoon, lasting into early this evening. Still an isolated risk for a strong to severe storm, mainly across southwest Virginia. Otherwise, we're cooling out tomorrow. Temperatures back in the 60s. From Storm Team 11 Weather, I'm meteorologist Jeremy Eisenzoff.
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17: If you're someone who isn't super active, just thinking about the amount of exercise you're supposed to get every week can feel daunting. 75 minutes of vigorous exercise, 150 minutes of moderate intensity exercise. It's a lot, but I have some good news for you in the form of a recent study out of Norway. Researchers found that for most sedentary people, getting just 5 more minutes of meaningful movement a day had a statistically significant impact on their expected lifespan. So did reducing the amount of time they sat every day by just 30 minutes. That's not to say that this bare minimum is what you should aspire to, but I think it's a good reminder that doing something is always better than doing nothing. The point is, just get started. Work just a little bit more movement into your daily routine, and don't even think of it as exercise. I'm Dr. Sanjay Gupta, helping you live a better life.
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1: In a previous segment, Woody was talking about how years ago he was contacted by the police department in New Jersey, and someone was using Woody's identity to run some sort of scam on eBay. And we brought that up because there was a guy who was like, ain't nobody trying to steal my information because I make $12 an hour. Who cares? But it's not about what you make, obviously. As long as they can use your, you know, your name or, if possible, your social security number,
2: right,
1: then they can get away with stuff and it's not on them. So it really doesn't matter how much you're making or anything like that.
3: Stealing Woody's ID must have been like a punishment for whoever did it, because, you know, nobody's going to do that on purpose and suck. Woody, you do suck.
1: Right. I assume, Woody, you told the officer, like, man, I'm like $100,000 in debt. He can keep me.
2: Right.
1: That can be me. I'll change mine, right, and let him have me.
4: Let's switch.
5: That is a fact. Except for it was T-neck New Jersey, and I'm like, no, I don't think so.
1: Well, and obviously, the real story is that they're not stealing everything about you, just the things that they want about you. So it's not like it's like a full, like, I am now Woody, because you're right. Ain't nobody want that.
4: Right, they just got the 33-inch waist.
5: Thank you for acknowledging that I do have that.
1: We don't all want to look like E.T. with our shirts off.
4: Right.
1: 704-FEZ-3200. Interesting stories about how it's changed over the years. We had the guy say that when he was in the Army, your number that they identified you with was your social security number. And so you were reciting it out loud and giving it to everybody for everything.
6: So when I was a kid, I would go door to door selling metal social security cards. People would give me their social security number. I'd fill out a form, send it off to some unknown place, and get a nice gold metal card back that looked all official with their social security number stamped in it.
1: What?
5: I always found that fascinating, that I was told by my mother when she gave me my social security number, like, this is the card itself. Like, this is important. Keep it in a safe spot. And it was made out of, like, prison toilet paper, right?
1: And they still are. Yeah. They still are.
5: So thin and wispy. I was like, what happens if this goes away? And they're like, you're dead, and you can't come back to life. And
1: right. It is now considered one of the most important things that you have about yourself. Mm-hmm. And if there's a light gust of wind, it's lost forever.
5: And I remember, I'm like, can I laminate it? And they're like, no, if you do that, it's invalid.
1: So what's this guy talking about? He used to get gold ones made out of metal for people.
4: Door-to-door salesman.
1: I'm not familiar with that at all, but it sounds like he's being 100% serious.
4: Do you have to give him the original? Like, hey, stranger, I don't know, take my social security card and bring me back a gold one.
1: I mean, he indicated that people were just telling him what their number was, and then he'd fill out a form, he'd send off, and then they'd send them the metal card in the mail.
5: Novelty / commemorative items that were never officially issued by the U.S. government. Very popular in the 70s and 80s.
1: Can you imagine that? Kid comes to your door, says, hey, you know, that flimsy social security card, that's going to blow away. Do you want a metal one? Just give me your social security number. I'll fill out a form, mail it off to Jim in New Jersey, who's making these metal cards, and he'll send it back to you.
5: Back in the day, we were just so willy-nilling with all of our personal information.
1: That's incredible. Did anybody ever get one of those cards? Anybody listening who did that or has one of those cards? That's fascinating to me.
4: And side note, I think they are using a little bit better paper now to print the cards, because I had to get a new one when I changed my name. And I did notice the difference.
1: Okay. What? Like, explain it. What is it?
4: I mean, it's just better. I mean, I have my original one, which gets worn out, but this one just feels like it's better paper, better cardstock.
1: But you think about what they do with driver's licenses, and now every year they're adding more holograms and all these things that make it really tough to copy. And yet there, the social security number is just, it's literally printed out. It's not laminated.
5: Looks like your grandmother did it.
1: Yes. Mm-hmm. Like a kindergartner did it in art class with finger paints. I've never understood that.
7: I had a scam phone call where the caller ID said Houston Police, and they said that my information was compromised. I was tied into some sort of scam. So I said, fine, why isn't the Huntersville Police Department contacting me? And she said, well, we are. And so I said, well, talk to Huntersville. Let them call me. I hung up. She called me back.
1: Oh, hang on.
4: Oh, no.
1: Call stop.
7: Called me back twice. Very odd.
1: I had something happen just the other day where it was somebody like tracking people down for a court appearance, or it was almost like a bounty hunter, but that's not quite what it is. But there are these third party companies, I think, that are looking for people who haven't shown up to court, that sort of thing.
5: Oh, mm-hmm. They lie to you and they're like, you missed jury duty and there's a warrant.
4: That's been out there.
1: But no, it's like I'm named in a court case. But I've had this happen like twice in the last 5 years, and both times it was legitimate. Like, these people were truly, they had a list of all the same people with my name, and they're going down the list. And, you know, you gave them a little bit of information, but nothing that was going to, you know, ruin me. And they're like, okay, nope, not you. We'll go to the net. We'll take you off the list. I've had that happen twice.
4: So they're just trying to find who's supposed to be connected, because you all have the same name?
1: Yes. And you're like, you know, it was a court case in like Boise or something. And I'm like, well, that's not me. And they're like, well, tell me this. But it was nothing. I didn't give them anything, you know, compelling. And they're like, okay, sorry. Have you guys never had that happen?
4: No.
1: That's so weird.
4: I had a friend caught up in a scam, because it is using the, you missed this court thing is a common one. And this is somebody I consider, you know, pretty well grounded and educated. And that one was going on for a while. They get you on the phone. They're like, there's a warrant out because you missed your subpoena to show up for this thing in court. And it lasts for a while. And there's a lot of threats, and they try to get you to send money. Don't do any of that if you encounter that.
5: You know, I used to work for the San Diego Sheriff's Department, and we do accept Apple gift cards.
4: Okay.
1: I don't even want to get into you working for the sheriff's department.
4: If
1: you're new to the show, that's not a lie, but we've heard enough.
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16: Across the country right now, at this very moment, there are probably arguments taking place about who's doing more of the housework, the homework, the shuttling of kids from this activity to that. It's true. By and large, women do more of this than men. But doesn't have to be that way. And if you and your spouse can level that playing field, it's going to make both of you and your kids happier. Psychologist Yelena Kecmanovic says this might be how you get there. As hard as it might be at first, try to think of your partner like a teammate, not an adversary. Learn how to do some of the chores your partner does to get a better understanding of how much effort something takes. And finally, take the time to acknowledge what the other person is doing. And every now and then, even express your appreciation. That'll go a long way. I'm Dr. Sanjay Gupta, helping you live a better life.

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1: If you were with us yesterday, we did get into a discussion about the family that had an 11-year-old daughter that was like, I'm going to run away. And they were like, okay, great, run away from home. And then they locked her out of the house and she slept in the garage all night. The upshot of that was the parents ended up getting arrested for some form of child abuse because a neighbor called that in. And if you were worried and thought, well, that's not what I want to happen in that case, we did get this after the show yesterday.
2: I have a comment about the parents that were arrested for putting their kid in the garage. I'm in Southeast Texas. I've been a police officer for 33 years, and I guarantee you, we are not going to arrest you for putting your brat of a kid in the garage overnight. That's like 5-star accommodations for some of the kids around here.
1: So I don't know if that makes you feel better, but I guess if you're in Southeast Texas, it sounds like you're in the clear if you've got a bratty kid and you want to lock him out of the house. Maybe that applies in other parts of the country as well. So I don't know all the ins and outs of that, but I do appreciate the call. So thank you for that. What I want to get to, and we don't have time right here, there's a product out there that I think we've all heard of. We may not have all physically seen it in person. And I thought I knew what this product did, but apparently I was wrong. And it's far more impressive than I thought. We'll get into that next.

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2: To celebrate America's 250th anniversary, we're coming together from coast to coast for star-spangled events, live performances, and the largest day of giving in American history. 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
3: Good morning, I'm Don Hellman with WQUT Right Now News. For many, Memorial Day serves as the kickoff to the summer season, leading to millions throughout the United States traveling for weekend getaways. According to AAA, officials project that 45 million Americans will travel at least 50 miles from home between May 21st and May 25th for the Memorial Day holiday, a forecast that sets a new record and is slightly higher than 2025. For Tennessee, AAA predicted that around 950,000 Tennesseans will travel at least 50 miles, which would set a new record for the holiday. AAA projects that the majority of these, around 795,000, would drive, with 114,000 flying and 40,000 using other means such as buses or trains. With WQUT News, I'm Don Hellman.
4: 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I'm Jacob Townsend. NBA playoff scores last night. The San Antonio Spurs took a 3-2 series lead over the Minnesota Timberwolves with a 126-97 win in Game 4. Game 6 in Minneapolis coming up later on this week, with the Spurs having their chance to lock up their series victory and move on to the Western Conference Finals to face off against Oklahoma City. Stanley Cup playoff scores on Tuesday evening. The Sabres even their series with the Canadiens with a 3-2 win in Game 4. Also, as the Golden Knights taking a 3-2 series lead in the win in overtime at home over the Anaheim Ducks. 3-2 there for Vegas. They now lead that series 3-2. MLB scores last night. The Braves defeat the Cubs 5-2 between the two best teams in the National League when it comes to their records. And it was the Nationals winning in Cincinnati over the Reds 10-4 for Washington. The Braves did place catcher Sean Murphy.

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1: 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Riding the wind since 1937.

classic rock and roll from Queen, We Will Rock You. We are the champions. Already middle of the week. Can you believe it? Wednesday morning. Here's some rock and roll from Bon Jovi. It's Runaway at Tri-Cities Classic Rock, 101.5 WQUT.

0: That's Aerosmith with Les Child. 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Mulligan's Irish Pub in downtown Johnson City. 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

0: Day morning temperatures noticeably warmer in the 50s. We're headed into the mid-70s. Of course, watching for some scattered rain showers and storms to pop up mid-afternoon, lasting into early this evening. Still an isolated risk for a strong to severe storm, mainly across southwest Virginia. Otherwise, we're cooling out tomorrow. Temperatures back in the 60s. From Storm Team 11 Weather, I'm meteorologist Jeremy Eisen's off.
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0: ZZ Top on an epic quest on a rock and roll Wednesday morning with Bud. 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
3: A morning temperatures noticeably warmer in the 50s. We're headed into the mid-70s, of course, watching for some scattered rain showers and storms to pop up mid-afternoon, lasting into early this evening. Still an isolated risk for a strong to severe storm, mainly across southwest Virginia. Otherwise, we're cooling out tomorrow. Temperatures back in the 60s. From Storm Team 11 Weather, I'm meteorologist Jeremy Eisenzoff.
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Riding the wind since 1937.

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How about a stiff dose of Billy Squire in the dark? WQUT.

0: Day morning temperatures noticeably warmer in the 50s. We're headed into the mid-70s. Of course, watching for some scattered rain showers and storms to pop up mid-afternoon, lasting into early this evening. Still an isolated risk for a strong to severe storm, mainly across southwest Virginia. Otherwise, we're cooling out tomorrow. Temperatures back in the 60s. From Storm Team 11 Weather, I'm meteorologist Jeremy Eisenzoff.
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That's Led Zeppelin. Hey, hey, what can I do? As we rock and roll our way through the 11 o'clock hour on this Wednesday morning. Here's long-haired country boy. It's the Charlie Daniels Band at Tri-Cities Classic Rock, 101.5 WQUT.

0: morning temperatures noticeably warmer in the 50s. We're headed into the mid-70s. Of course, watching for some scattered rain showers and storms to pop up mid-afternoon, lasting into early this evening. Still an isolated risk for a strong to severe storm, mainly across southwest Virginia. Otherwise, we're cooling out tomorrow. Temperatures back in the 60s. From Storm Team 11 Weather, I'm meteorologist Jeremy Eisenzoff.
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Riding the wind since 1937.

That's Black Sabbath and Paranoid, and a very good Wednesday afternoon to you. Here's Def Leppard, Pour Some Sugar on Me, at Tri-Cities Classic Rock 101.5 WQUT.

0: The Who won't get fooled again. 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Great rock and roll on a beautiful Wednesday. Hope you are having yourself a wonderful day. If you're listening on the JOB, we certainly appreciate that. We have rolled into the Classic Rock Lunch, the Wednesday edition, which means coming up a little bit later this hour, you're going to have a chance to win a $25 gift card from the Purple Cow and a Stone Drive in Kingsport. 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It's on the way. 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
6: And you, a better life with Dr. Sanjay Gupta.
7: The risk of stroke goes up for all of us as we age, but for women, the risk really amplifies after menopause. In fact, one in five women in the United States between the ages of 55 and 75 will have a stroke. But according to a new study carried out by researchers in California, adhering to the Mediterranean diet can significantly lower that risk. One expert said, "We continue to see study after study showing that a predominantly plant-based diet improves all sorts of different outcomes. Now, with this diet in particular, you've seen it lower the risk of certain types of cancer, diabetes, depression, dementia, even gum disease." Now, as a reminder, the Mediterranean diet prioritizes eating vegetables, fruits, beans, olive oil, nuts and fish, and limiting meat and dairy. I'm Dr. Sanjay Gupta, helping you live a better life.
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0: Today morning temperatures noticeably warmer in the 50s. We're headed into the mid-70s. Of course, watching for some scattered rain showers and storms to pop up mid-afternoon, lasting into early this evening. Still an isolated risk for a strong to severe storm, mainly across southwest Virginia. Otherwise, we're cooling out tomorrow. Temperatures back in the 60s. From Storm Team 11 Weather, I'm meteorologist Jeremy Eisen's off.
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That's Traveling Man. Beautiful Loser. Bob Seger and the Silver Bullet Band. And the Classic Rock Lunch on this Wednesday afternoon. Right now, your chance to win a $25 gift card from the Purple Cow. 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

0: Today morning temperatures noticeably warmer in the 50s. We're headed into the mid 70s. Of course, watching for some scattered rain showers and storms to pop up mid afternoon, lasting into early this evening. Still an isolated risk for a strong to severe storm, mainly across southwest Virginia. Otherwise, we're cooling out tomorrow. Temperatures back in the 60s. From Storm Team 11 Weather, I'm meteorologist Jeremy Eisenzoff.
1: 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Riding the wind since 1937.

That's Jimi Hendrix with Purple Haze on this Wednesday afternoon. Here's the Black Crowes from Shake Your Money Maker. 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

0: Day morning temperatures noticeably warmer in the 50s. We're headed into the mid-70s. Of course, watching for some scattered rain showers and storms to pop up mid-afternoon, lasting into early this evening. Still an isolated risk for a strong to severe storm, mainly across southwest Virginia. Otherwise, we're cooling out tomorrow. Temperatures back in the 60s. From Storm Team 11 Weather, I'm meteorologist Jeremy Eisen's off.
1: Transmitting from high atop Buffalo Mountain with 99,000 watts of classic rock. 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

Creedence Clearwater Revival and the Fortunate Son as we mosey towards the 2 o'clock hour on this Wednesday afternoon. Fixing to get rolling downhill like we do. Here's Aerosmith with Angel at WQUT.

0: A morning temperatures noticeably warmer in the 50s. We're headed into the mid-70s. Of course, watching for some scattered rain showers and storms to pop up mid-afternoon, lasting into early this evening. Still an isolated risk for a strong to severe storm, mainly across southwest Virginia. Otherwise, we're cooling out tomorrow. Temperatures back in the 60s. From Storm Team 11 Weather, I'm meteorologist Jeremy Eisenzoll.
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0: today, morning temperatures noticeably warmer in the 50s. We're headed into the mid-70s. Of course, watching for some scattered rain showers and storms to pop up mid-afternoon, lasting into early this evening. Still an isolated risk for a strong to severe storm, mainly across southwest Virginia. Otherwise, we're cooling out tomorrow. Temperatures back in the 60s. From Storm Team 11 Weather, I'm meteorologist Jeremy Eisen's off.
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0: Day morning temperatures noticeably warmer in the 50s. We're headed into the mid-70s. Of course, watching for some scattered rain showers and storms to pop up mid-afternoon, lasting into early this evening. Still an isolated risk for a strong to severe storm, mainly across southwest Virginia. Otherwise, we're cooling out tomorrow. Temperatures back in the 60s. From Storm Team 11 Weather, I'm meteorologist Jeremy Eisenzahl.
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And yes, back-to-back Classic Rock is on the air right here on QUT.

0: developing by mid-afternoon today, and we'll continue that storm risk through early this evening. Temperatures in the mid-70s, and as the storms roll through here, of course, that'll cool things off a little bit here. We're dropping into the mid-40s. Still an isolated chance for a strong storm or two, though, in the area through this evening. Otherwise, cooling down tomorrow, and then we'll start heating back up into the weekend. From Storm Team 11 Weather, I'm meteorologist Jeremy Eisenhoff.
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0: 101.5 WQUT, the Tri-Cities Classic Rock. Sabbath and War Pigs. Yes, it's Buzz. Got the deep cut on the way today. Going to dig into the archives. And we've also got the traffic jam on the way as well. And your chance to win some free gas and get qualified for Pick Your Prize 2026 right here on QUT. And right now, we've got an awesome sweet deal on sale. 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
5: A Better Life with Dr. Sanjay Gupta.
6: If you are the parent of an infant, it can be really hard to find baby foods that are truly healthy for your child. According to a new study out of UNC Chapel Hill, almost three-quarters of baby foods are ultra-processed and may contain additives that are linked to potential health problems later in life. The study's lead author said, what shocked her was that the top ingredient in 71% of these baby foods wasn't a fruit or vegetable. It was one or more additives that babies' guts are not fully developed enough to be able to handle. Eating the right food at this stage of life is so important because this is when children begin developing dietary preferences for the rest of their lives. So take the extra time to look at the ingredient labels on the foods you are buying. You're going to want short lists and also ingredients that you recognize. I'm Dr. Sanjay Gupta, helping you live a better life.
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0: 101.5 WQUT, the Tri-Cities Classic Rock. Molly Hatchet, Gator Country. Yes, hello, it's Buzz. And thank you so much for rocking out on the J-O-B with QUT. We've got the deep cut on the way. Going to dig into the archives, pull out a gem, dust it off, and we're going to throw it on the air. The traffic jam on the way, too. And right now, yes, right now, grab your phones. Caller 10 wins two $25 gift cards from Quick Stop Marathon Markets here in the Tri-Cities. Now, of course, we were on the road on Friday. Where were we? Was it Afton? Yeah, I think so. Right outside of Greenville, we did 50 cents off per gallon. That was a huge surprise. But it was so nice to see folks pull in and save some money on gas. Right now, we've got $50 worth of free gas or, I don't know, beef jerky, Diet Coke, whatever. And you're qualified for Pick Your Prize 2026. 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
3: Showers may be a possible thunderstorm this evening, 45 your low. Tomorrow, we're looking at a mix of sun and clouds during the afternoon. It'll be a cooler day, our high at 65. Clear and cold tomorrow night, down to 39. And Friday, we're looking at partly cloudy skies, our high temperature 74. A few scattered showers into the weekend. From Storm Team 11 Weather, I'm Chief Meteorologist Mark Ramirez.
4: 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Hey, excuse me. QUT, your caller 1, try again. 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Hello.
5: Hello.
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6: 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Riding the wind since 1937.

101.5 WQUT, the Tri-Cities Classic Rock. REO Speedwagon, take it on the run. And yes, it's Buzz. It's time for the 4 o'clock deep cut. We do it every weekday at around 4 p.m. We dig into the QUT archives, we pull out a gem, we dust it off, and we throw it on the air. And we hope that you like it. And if you don't, well, we'll have to try again tomorrow. And the deep cut is powered by Specialty Cars in Gray, Tennessee. Just look for the flags, owned and operated by a Gold Star family. And Godspeed to our troops in the Middle East. Got to get into my text messages here. They've got a 2012 BMW 7 Series sedan, all-wheel drive. It's a 750 Li 4.4 liter V8 turbo. I'm sure they've got a great price on it as well. They've got that 2004 Jeep Wrangler and a TJ Rubicon 5-speed. David says it's pretty darn rare. You got to check that out. They've got a 2009 Mercedes-Benz C300 all-wheel drive. They've got some great stuff on the lot. Yes, they do. At Specialty Cars in Gray, Tennessee. Just look for the flags. On this date in 1969, Led Zeppelin. It's always a good day to play some Zeppelin. Zeppelin became one of the first major British rock groups to appear in Hawaii. When they appeared at the Civic Auditorium in Honolulu, it's a great show, I guess. There was a big review in the Honolulu Advertiser, the local paper at the time. Quote, "The showmanship exceeded any rock performance here to date. I wondered before the show if Zeppelin could sound as good as their Atlantic album. And they sounded even better." One of the greatest, if not the greatest of all time, Led Zeppelin. Today's deep cut is 10 years gone on QUT.

0: Hours, maybe a possible thunderstorm this evening, 45 your low. Tomorrow, we're looking at a mix of sun and clouds during the afternoon. It'll be a cooler day, our high at 65. Clear and cold tomorrow night, down to 39. And Friday, we're looking at partly cloudy skies. Our high temperature, 74. A few scattered showers into the weekend. From Storm Team 11 Weather, I'm Chief Meteorologist Mark Reynolds.
1: Here we go. Caller one, try again. QUT, your caller two, try again. QUT, caller three, try again. QUT, your caller number four, try again. QUT, caller five, try again. Hey, your caller six, try again. QUT, your caller seven, try again. QUT, your caller number eight, try again. QUT, caller number nine, try again. QUT, hello.
2: Hello.
1: Yes, hello.
2: Hey, how you doing?
1: I'm good. Who's this?
2: This is Jack Harwood.
1: Jack, where are you, bud?
2: I'm done at Telford.
1: Okay. Well, you call her 10. You are a winner,
2: all
1: Jack.
2: Right.
1: Yes.
2: Thank you very much. That's cool.
1: Oh, you got it, buddy. Our pleasure. You've got two $25 gift cards for Quick Stop Marathon Markets here in the Tri-Cities. Jack, do you need some gas?
2: Yes, sir.
1: I hear you. You're qualified to win the grand prize, a $10,000 package from one of our awesome sponsors. So, Jack, you're in there, buddy. We appreciate you rocking out. Give me a QUT Rocks.
2: All right. QUT Rocks, buddy.

0: 101.5 WQUT, the Tri-Cities Classic Rock. Skynyrd and Freebird. Yes, it's Buzz. So much happening. And we've got so many events on the events page right now. 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There's going to be a huge food truck rally. We've also got a bike fest benefit ride. That's going to be happening as well. This coming Saturday morning, there is a event with Honor Flights. 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

0: Showers may be a possible thunderstorm this evening, 45 your low. Tomorrow we're looking at a mix of sun and clouds during the afternoon. It'll be a cooler day, our high at 65. Clear and cold tomorrow night, down to 39. And Friday we're looking at partly cloudy skies, our high temperature 74, a few scattered showers into the weekend. From Storm Team 11 Weather, I'm Chief Meteorologist Mark Reynolds.
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4: Hours may be a possible thunderstorm this evening, 45 your low. Tomorrow we're looking at a mix of sun and clouds during the afternoon. It'll be a cooler day, our high at 65. Clear and cold tomorrow night, down to 39. And Friday we're looking at partly cloudy skies, our high temperature 74, a few scattered showers into the weekend. From Storm Team 11 Weather, I'm Chief Meteorologist Mark Reynolds.
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0: 101.5 WQUT, the Tri-Cities Classic Rock, The Who, and Bob O'Reilly. Yes, it's buzzing. Earlier, we got a message through the Facebook page. The folks over there at the Kingsport Moose Lodge, they call themselves the Moose Riders. They've got bike night happening tomorrow night from 6 to 9. They've got food trucks, some good people, good bikes. And they hit us up and they said, could you share our flyer, which we did earlier today on the Facebook page. I'm not sure if we've got that up on the events page yet or not. Need to check with someone on that. But I think we might already have it up. But I guess in the course of in conversation regarding their event, we asked if they wanted to come in and do an interview, you know, give a nice little plug on the radio to support the bikers. I love that. And they said, yeah, we'd love to. How much does it cost? Nothing. Nothing. We love supporting you guys. You might have a, you know, an MC or another type of club. You know, the Girl Scouts hit us up, and we've got their event on the events page as well. And we're just so proud to support the community. The Girl Scouts have a great deal happening, by the way. So, yes, we'll have that interview on the air tomorrow with the Moose Riders promoting bike night tomorrow night in Kingsport and some other really great things happening as well. And, you know, again, if you're in an MC or another group and you've got an event coming up and you're trying to raise some money for your group or maybe a special cause here in the area, sometimes, you know, the bikers, they do so much in the community, man. If there's a sick kid, there's a ride. If there's a veteran organization that needs some money, well, there's a ride. If there's been a tragedy and we need some dollars, there's always a ride. And we'd love to support you. All you have to do is hit us up through Facebook, send us a DM, send us the flyer, the details, and we might even hook up and do something live and on the air. Be a whole lot of fun. In the meantime, some great events on the way here in the Tri-Cities, as I mentioned. You've got to check out the Freedom Hall in Johnson City events page. It is loaded with really cool stuff, including that big food truck rally, which is on the way in Johnson City. We've got details on the Black Jacket Symphony show happening. Let's see here. That show is on Thursday, September the 24th. We've got Bike Fest on the way, a benefit bike ride and show on the way. The Girl Scouts, as I mentioned, they've got this huge car show going on. That's a big, big story. Their goal was to raise $30,000 in the first half of the year. I guess they've got a big trip planned to D.C. They have already raised $24,000. They are looking for vendors and sponsors for an event they're having on Saturday, June the 13th at the Kingsport Farmers Market. Man, these girls are awesome. And by the way, you can call Casey if you want to support the Girl Scouts at 423-262-9070. Again, that flyer, I believe, is on the events page. And this Saturday morning, don't miss the Honor Flight Breakfast, Silent Auction, and Car Show. Yes, this coming Saturday from 7:30 a.m. to 12 noon at the Jonesboro Senior Center. Breakfast starts at 7:30. The Silent Auction gets underway at 8 a.m. And the Car Show begins at 8 a.m. all the way up until 12 noon. All the proceeds will benefit Honor Flight. They do some amazing things. They actually take our local vets and they take them on a trip to D.C. to go see the monuments. The monuments that were actually made to honor them, as in the wall, the Vietnam Wall, and all the other monuments in D.C. that these guys, these men and women, sometimes they've never seen them. It's their first trip to D.C. And again, that's happening this coming Saturday morning in Jonesboro at the Senior Center. Get the details, once again, on the events page at WQUT.com. And again, hit us up. We'd love to help you out.
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12: What are the chances you are listening to this while drinking a nice hot cup of coffee? If so, don't let me stop you. For years, we've been reporting on the health benefits of coffee, and that's not going to stop today. A new study, this one out of Harvard School of Public Health, found that coffee and tea could help lower your risk of developing dementia. People who enjoyed 1 to 3 caffeinated cups a day saw the biggest impact. In addition to the caffeine, coffee contains hundreds of bioactive compounds that can influence inflammation, glucose metabolism, vascular function, and oxidative stress. It's also possible coffee drinkers might be doing other things that keep them healthy. Eating a more balanced diet, getting plenty of exercise, sleep, not smoking, or drinking too much alcohol. And finally, staying socially active. I'm Dr. Sanjay Gupta, helping you live a better life.
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0: 101.5 WQUT, the Tri-Cities Classic Rock. Stevie Nicks and Stand Back. Yes, it's buzz, and the Sweet Deals page is rocking. 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Sold out. Of course, Greco's with three locations, Abington, Virginia, Bristol, Virginia, Johnson City, Tennessee. 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My buddy Rick took me to lunch a couple of weeks ago. 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Man, I had the Guinness stew, and it was absolutely amazing. It was on a bed of mashed potatoes. And, of course, I had a couple of, I guess it was a hazy little thing. 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
9: You know, it's interesting. For such a long time, I think people thought about diseases as something that mostly happened later in life. Just in recent years, however, we as a society have really begun to think about preventing certain ailments much, much earlier. Case in point, new study out of Northwestern University School of Medicine found the mid-30s are a major turning point for men's heart health. For women, about a decade later. But for the men, this is the time when you really need to be thinking about your heart health seriously. At a bare minimum, start seeing a primary care doctor once a year just to get your blood pressure and cholesterol checked. You can also look up and then do your best to follow what is known as the American Heart Association's Life's Essential Eight. These are things everyone can do to decrease their risk of heart disease. I'm Dr. Sanjay Gupta, helping you live a better life.

0: Showers may be a possible thunderstorm this evening, 45 your low. Tomorrow we're looking at a mix of sun and clouds during the afternoon. It'll be a cooler day, our high at 65. Clear and cold tomorrow night, down to 39. And Friday we're looking at partly cloudy skies, our high temperature 74, a few scattered showers into the weekend. From Storm Team 11 Weather, I'm Chief Meteorologist Mark Reynolds.
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1: Showers may be a possible thunderstorm this evening, 45 your low. Tomorrow we're looking at a mix of sun and clouds during the afternoon. It'll be a cooler day, our high at 65. Clear and cold tomorrow night, down to 39. And Friday we're looking at partly cloudy skies, our high temperature 74. A few scattered showers into the weekend. From Storm Team 11 Weather, I'm Chief Meteorologist Mark Reynolds.
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0: showers, maybe a possible thunderstorm this evening, 45 your low. Tomorrow we're looking at a mix of sun and clouds during the afternoon. It'll be a cooler day, our high at 65. Clear and cold tomorrow night, down to 39. And Friday we're looking at partly cloudy skies, our high temperature 74, a few scattered showers into the weekend. From Storm Team 11 Weather, I'm Chief Meteorologist Mark Reynolds.
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